0: From Feature Story News in Washington, I'm Kate Fisher. The United States has carried out a fresh wave of strikes on Iran, hitting coastal defences and cruise missile sites. Iran says more than 30 people have been killed and over 260 wounded in the latest attacks, while US President Donald Trump has threatened to target Iranian bridges and power plants unless Tehran agrees to return to negotiations. Nick Harper reports from Washington.
1: Donald Trump is already threatening that potentially the worst is still to come, suggesting that he could be prepared to hit infrastructure and civilian targets next week, including Iranian energy. More strikes from the United States in what now seems to be an intensifying military campaign. We're into the fifth day of consecutive strikes by the United States. The US carrying out daytime strikes against Iran earlier on, first thing in the morning, Washington time, in the afternoon in Iran. And of course, all of that is making people here in the United States worry that potentially the US is heading into a much longer, larger conflict with Iran after all of the negotiations seem to have fallen apart.
0: The European Union has banned the import and purchasing of gold from Sudan. EU officials say the trade of the commodity is used to finance the country's civil war. Meanwhile, members of the European Parliament are urging the bloc to step up humanitarian assistance to the country. From Brussels, William Denslow reports.
2: According to the United Nations, more than half of Sudan's gold supply is smuggled out of the country each year. And the European Union warns that the proceeds from this trade is fueling the civil war that broke out in 2023. In addition to the ban on gold imports, European foreign ministers have also banned the export of chemicals used for gold mining. But members of the European Parliament are calling for stronger action. Some 14 million people have been displaced by the conflict, and MEPs are calling for the EU to do more to open humanitarian corridors for aid supplies and the evacuation of civilians. William Denslow, Brussels.
0: And England take on Argentina in the FIFA World Cup semi-final in Atlanta on Wednesday. It's the first time Lionel Messi and England have met at a FIFA World Cup, but the two nations share a long and storied rivalry on the pitch and off it. Should England win, they would face Spain in the final, a repeat of the Euro 2024 final in Berlin. Ollie Barrett has more from London.
3: I think a real level of excitement about this fixture, not just for some of those historical reasons, but also because it's a semi-final of a World Cup. They do not come along very often at all, especially when you look at the
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1: Attention to all Dodge Radio listeners of all sorts. Welcome to Ear Bleeding Metal Mayhem. 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

0: The countdown is literally just around the corner. Over just 1 minute left to go before hello to 2022. This is your New Year's party mix. Myself, DJ JC, 12 hours non-stop mixing. We've got loads of more tracks on the other side. Loads of more mashups, dance, trance, you name it, we've got it. But right about now, it's time to say goodbye to 2021, as we've just got 1 minute left. So what I've got to say is, start the countdown.
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2022. We are here, it's gone past midnight, and for the next 7 hours we've got everything planned up for you to keep your party going. Whether you're out or you're in, whether you've got drinks or you're just chilling out, we've got music to suit everyone, from mashups, big rooms, to chill out, to dance, to trance, you name it, we've got it. So what are you guys waiting for? We continue here with the Dodge Radio New Year's Party Mix, your soundtrack to your new year is continuing here now. Myself, DJ JC, till 7 o'clock in the morning, mixing the ones and twos. Hope everyone

0: Yeah, I see that. Feels good around here.
1: Craig David.
0: All my ladies.
1: Big Nasty.
0: Yeah, it's about to go down.
1: Ladies.
0: It's like Gary sound.

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1: 80s at 8. Is at 9. Tell me why ain't nothing but a holiday. Tell me why ain't nothing but a mistake. Naughty's at 10. And in betweenies and teenies at 11. Now might say something stupid. La, la, la, la. If this wasn't enough, each and every hour we keep you up to date with the latest news, business, showbiz, sport and weather updates. Dodge Radio. Dodge the world. Enjoy breakfast, because it's the most important meal of the day. So they say.
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0: From Feature Story News in Washington, I'm Kate Fisher. The United States has carried out a fresh wave of strikes on Iran, hitting coastal defences and cruise missile sites. Iran says more than 30 people have been killed and over 260 wounded in the latest attacks, while US President Donald Trump has threatened to target Iranian bridges and power plants unless Tehran agrees to return to negotiations. Nick Harper reports from Washington.
1: Donald Trump is already threatening that potentially the worst is still to come, suggesting that he could be prepared to hit infrastructure and civilian targets next week, including Iranian energy. More strikes from the United States in what now seems to be an intensifying military campaign. We're into the fifth day of consecutive strikes by the United States. The US carrying out daytime strikes against Iran. Earlier on, first thing in the morning, Washington time, in the afternoon in Iran. And of course, all of that is making people here in the United States worry that potentially the US is heading into a much longer, larger conflict

0: addition to the ban on gold imports, European foreign ministers have also banned the export of chemicals used for gold mining. But members of the European Parliament are calling for stronger action. Some 14 million people have been displaced by the conflict, and MEPs are calling for the EU to do more to open humanitarian corridors for aid supplies and the evacuation of civilians. William Denslow, Brussels.
1: And England take on Argentina in the FIFA World Cup semi-final in Atlanta on Wednesday. It's the first time Lionel Messi and England have met at a FIFA World Cup, but the two nations share a long and storied rivalry on the pitch and off it. Should England win, they would face Spain in the final, a repeat of the Euro 2024 final in Berlin. Ollie Barrett has more from London.
2: I think a real level of excitement about this fixture, not just for some of those historical reasons, but also because it's a semi-final of a World Cup. They do not come along very often at all, especially when you look at the England.
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That's 3 to 5 Eastern, where I'll bring you happy days. 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Find our contact info over there. I will be playing you some fake news. 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

0: from Feature Story News, I'm Rebecca Bunden in Mumbai. The United States has carried out a fresh wave of strikes on Iran, hitting coastal defenses and cruise missile sites. US President Donald Trump warned Tehran it better behave as it launched the strikes on Wednesday. Iran says more than 30 people have been killed and over 260 wounded in the latest attacks. The attacks came after Iran claimed it had struck US military targets in the region. Nick Harper reports from Washington.
1: More threats and more strikes from the United States in what now seems to be an intensifying military campaign. We're into the fifth day of consecutive strikes by the United States. The US carrying out daytime strikes against Iran earlier on, first thing in the morning, Washington time, in the afternoon in Iran. And of course, all of that is making people here in the United States worry that potentially the US is heading into a much longer, larger conflict with Iran, after all of the negotiations seem to have fallen apart.
0: US Defense Secretary Pete Hegseth has announced that all active duty military personnel aged 30 and older will undergo mandatory annual testosterone deficiency screening as part of their routine health assessments. The Pentagon has not said when the program will begin, how much it will cost, or whether a low result could affect a service member's career or assignments. Democratic lawmakers have criticized the move. Medical professionals have also raised concerns about the scientific basis for mass screening. Kate Fisher reports.
2: There's a lot of unanswered questions. The Pentagon hasn't been particularly forthcoming on any of them. And also, medical studies show that actually it's very hard to test for this because hormone levels fluctuate throughout the day and it's only a small number of men who do suffer from this. Nonetheless, Pete Hegseth is seeing this as an important way to keep the US military the best in the world, he says. He says it will keep them strong, resilient and capable.
0: Argentina beat England 2-1 to reach the World Cup final. England was up 1 before Argentina made a comeback, scoring a goal towards the end of the second half and then another in stoppage time. The defending champions will face Spain on Sunday. The Delhi High Court is set to hear an emergency petition on Thursday seeking urgent medical intervention for Indian activist Sonam Wangchuk, who is on the 19th day of a hunger strike in the capital, New Delhi. Neha Punia reports.
3: This is part of a wider Gen Z movement that's been led by a online satire movement called the Cockroach Janata Party. They are demanding the resignation of India's education minister over many exam leaks that impacted a major medical exam that students took in the month of May. Now, Sonam Wangchuk is now being monitored round the clock.
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0: Chop chop, everyone. Squadron leader speaking. Shoulders back, ice front, and good evening to you all. Now, forget the government public service announcement. The only thing you should be listening to is the Reverend, the very Reverend, Spiky Mike. He's live on Dodge Radio, tally-hoing from the Love Shack in Gisborough. He's kicking up the alternative 80s, 8 till 10 on a Tuesday night. Tune in, or there may well be consequences. Squadron leader, over and out.
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0: Attention to all Dodge Radio listeners of all sorts. Welcome to Ear Bleeding Metal Mayhem. 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
0: A rockin' type of boogie is the kind of song that makes this little baby wanna sing along. And though he maybe gets the tune a little wrong, he still goes.

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1: Yeah, man, I like that.
0: He strolls in his stroller with the radio on. It doesn't go to sleep until the music's gone. He imitates the singer in the group with a low down voice. And when it's time to tuck him in his little bed, with all that music running through.

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0: Dutch. From Feature Story News, I'm Rebecca Bunden in Mumbai. The United States has carried out a fresh wave of strikes on Iran, hitting coastal defences and cruise missile sites. US President Donald Trump warned Tehran it better behave as it launched the strikes on Wednesday. Iran says more than 30 people have been killed and over 260 wounded in the latest attacks. The attacks came after Iran claimed it had struck US military targets in the region. Nick Harper reports from Washington.
1: More threats and more strikes from the United States in what now seems to be an intensifying military campaign. We're into the fifth day of consecutive strikes by the United States. The US carrying out daytime strikes against Iran earlier on, first thing in the morning, Washington time, in the afternoon in Iran. And of course, all of that is making people here in the United States worry that potentially the US is heading into a much longer, larger conflict with Iran, after all of the negotiations seem to have fallen apart.
0: US Defense Secretary Pete Hegseth has announced that all active duty military personnel aged 30 and older will undergo mandatory annual testosterone deficiency screening as part of their routine health assessments. The Pentagon has not said when the program will begin, how much it will cost, or whether a low result could affect a service member's career or assignments. Democratic lawmakers have criticized the move. Medical professionals have also raised concerns about the scientific basis for mass screening. Kate Fisher reports.
2: There's a lot of unanswered questions. The Pentagon hasn't been particularly forthcoming on any of them. And also, medical studies show that actually it's very hard to test for this because hormone levels fluctuate throughout the day and it's only a small number of men who do suffer from this. Nonetheless, Pete Hegseth is seeing this as an important way to keep the US military the best in the world, he says. He says it will keep them strong, resilient and capable.
0: Argentina beat England 2-1 to reach the World Cup final. England was up 1 before Argentina made a comeback, scoring a goal towards the end of the second half and then another in stoppage time. The defending champions will face Spain on Sunday. The Delhi High Court is set to hear an emergency petition on Thursday seeking urgent medical intervention for Indian activist Sonam Wangchuk, who is on the 19th day of a hunger strike in the capital, New Delhi. Neha Punia reports.
3: This is part of a wider Gen Z movement that's been led by a online satire movement called the Cockroach Janata Party. They are demanding the resignation of India's education minister over many exam leaks that impacted a major medical exam that students took in the month of May. Now, Sonam Wangchuk is now being monitored round the clock.
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0: Good morning. Well, there we go. We thought football might be coming home. Turns out it's staying where it is a little bit longer yet. I'm Phil Towers with Thursday's Morning Report. We've got all the reaction to last night's heartbreaking defeat for the Three Lions and questions already about the future for Thomas Tuchel.
1: I have to question, does he go in the morning because he doesn't want to win a game? One goal isn't enough against Argentina, and that's what happens.
0: But it's not all bad. We've got some positive football news as well this morning.
2: Although he's the first minority ethnic player to play for England of any minority ethnic background, right? He wasn't given a cap. And so there's an element of him being a little bit hidden from history.
0: Yeah, one of England's forgotten football pioneers is finally getting the recognition many say he's long deserved. Also this morning, a famous face has been given the freedom of the City of London.
3: And so I never really ever thought about accolades, but all the work I've done since retiring for charity work, mental health awareness, now inclusion, even though it's not about recognition, it's about getting it to, because I believe in the causes.
0: Plus, we hear all about the dangers of lead solder. Now then, it may be a gloomy day for England fans, but at least the sun is shining. Another clear day ahead of us with some long sunny spells. Maybe the chance of a brief thunderstorm in the southwest of England and South Wales, though. But it is still very warm. We're looking at highs today of 31 degrees Celsius in Cardiff, 29 in London, 28 in Manchester and Glasgow, and 26 in Belfast. Now then, let's get a roundup of this morning's headlines, shall we? In the newsroom today is Liz.
4: The Prince of Wales says he's gutted for England after they lost to Argentina in their World Cup semi-final. Fans were devastated as their hopes their team could end 60 years of World Cup hurt were dashed when the defending champions beat them 2-1. Fights broke out outside the stadium in Atlanta after the game, with police seen taking at least three people away. In other news, Andy Burnham will become Labour leader tomorrow. He's been backed by trade unions linked to the party. The former Greater Manchester mayor got the backing of 369 of the party's 403 MPs, making it mathematically impossible for anyone to challenge him. The Makerfield MP will officially become Prime Minister on Monday. The number of people buying cigarettes illegally has doubled since 2023. It's claimed illicit cigarettes are a cheaper and easier alternative to either purchasing tobacco full price or quitting. Professor Sarah Jackson says the cost of living crisis is largely responsible.
5: We know that smoking's become increasingly expensive, and we've had a cost of living crisis. So during this, many smokers have looked for ways that they can cut down on the amount they're spending on their smoking. We've seen some people cut down or quit completely, and other people have switched from more expensive to less expensive legal products.
4: And former Little Mix singer Jessie Nelson's welcomed news there'll be a full rollout of spinal muscular atrophy screening after previously describing it as a postcode lottery. Both her twins have been diagnosed with the rare condition.
0: Thank you very much, Liz. Now, let's get a look at what's on this morning's front pages, shall we? And yep, it is mostly the football that's all over them today. Wonder Ball is on the front of the Sun, who say it's 60 years of on the front of the Sun, who say it's 60 years of hurt as the Brave Lions sunk by late RG goals. They've also got

0: as Burnham poised to choose Mahmood as his chancellor. They say the current Home Secretary is looking likely to be moving to the Treasury and not Ed Miliband, as had been widely rumoured. The iPaper have care workers to get NHS-style annual pay rises as part of a bid to tackle a staffing crisis. The Times has Burnham keeps wealth tax in play after the incoming Prime Minister's comments that some people might have to pay a little bit more money to get the public finances under control. Finally, the Metro lead with teen hackers pose £56 billion threat to the UK after a court heard about a plot to cause chaos by hacking into London's transport network. Let's take a look online too, and it won't surprise you to hear that there's a lot of discussion about last night's football there as well. Tuchel is the number one trending term on X this morning, with questions already being asked about the England boss's future after last night's defeat. Falklands is trending as well, following a bit of controversy after the game last night when the Argentinian players waved a flag that said that the islands belonged to their country. Belgrano is trending too, though, probably by England fans. That's the Argentinian ship Margaret Thatcher ordered to be sunk at the height of the Falklands War. Well, meanwhile, lots of talk about Andy Burnham's potential cabinets following Keir Starmer's final Prime Minister's questions yesterday. Some good news for David Bowie fans. We heard last night that 10 unheard songs are going to be released. And finally, chat about how Priya and Julia's tense clash has rocked the Love Island villa. Oh dear. So, our top story today, and England are out of the World Cup. They took the lead against Argentina 55 minutes in, thanks to a stunning goal from Anthony Gordon, but the opponents put up a strong fight back. They equalised with 5 minutes to go before the winner came in stoppage time. Well, Lucy Gormanley has more.
1: Well, it wasn't meant to be for the Three Lions after a dramatic game in Atlanta. But as ever, the England fans came out in full force to put all their support behind the boys. We spoke to lots of them at For the Fans Manchester to get their pre-match predictions.
2: I'm not worried. One man doesn't make a team. Messi is a very, very good player. But why are we worried about Messi when we've got Kane and Bellingham and whoever? We don't have anything to be afraid of. We just got to go for it.
3: I feel like if we can start off well, like we have throughout the tournament, I feel like we'll do a good job tonight. 100%.
4: I'm a little bit scared about jinx today, but I'm quietly quite confident. I feel like we are a much better team. We've got more of a full package than them.
3: I feel like if we can outscore Argentina tonight, that's going to be the main thing. I feel like if we have a plan to try and contain Argentina, it'll be difficult. We've got to play our own game and hopefully get the right result.
1: It was then time for kickoff, and the atmosphere was electric. It was a goalless first half, but Anthony Gordon gave England the lead 55 minutes. Morgan Rogers there with the assist too. Jordan Pickford was quick on the mark, saving a few shots on target, but Argentina fought back as Fernandez equalised with 5 minutes to go. And then Martinez sealed the deal with an injury time winner. We spoke to some disappointed fans after the match. Is it time for another manager again?
2: Do you know what? For a minute, I believed. This whole tournament, I believed. And after the goal went in, it wasn't worth it. Everything stopped after the goal went in. It was awful, to the point where I was on Tuchel's side up until tonight. After that goal, he does nothing. I have to question, does he go in the morning? Because he doesn't want to win a game. One goal isn't enough against Argentina, and that's what happens.
4: So you think that could be it for Tuchel? I
2: think that might be it for Tuchel. And genuinely, I think that might be it for England for about another four World Cups. Because other than Jude Bellingham, Harry Kane's getting older. I don't think Saka's all that. O'Reilly's young enough, fair enough, so's Anderson. But as a team, I don't think they're good enough to eventually go on and kick on from this. I think we need another rebuild, which is another four World Cups, which is, what, another 20 years nearly.
5: I'm fuming. I'm upset. We were leading for so long. I don't know what happened. I'm not happy.
4: Do you think that could be the end for Tuchel? Do you think that is...
5: No, I think he deserves to come back. I think he does.
4: So in the Euros...
5: 2 years, Euros. I've got hope.
1: Well, no final for England on Sunday. Instead, Argentina will take on Spain, and we'll hope once again that it will come home one day.
0: Yeah, fingers crossed, eh? And it's always difficult the morning after, isn't it? It feels like, you know, it feels like the end of the world. It feels like we're never going to win again. But do you know what? Things change. We'll go again next time.

0: time, and we see how things go. But let's try and cheer you up. Let's stick with football, but let's have a good story about it. And the first footballer of East Asian heritage to represent England has been honoured with a blue plaque at his birthplace in Buxton in Derbyshire. Now, Frank Soo played for England 9 times during the Second World War while serving in the Royal Air Force. And Grace McIntosh can tell us all about it.
1: Yeah, it's an interesting story, and it's not one that's actually commonly known. Frank Soo, who died aged 76 in 1991, played for England 9 times between 1942 and 1945, but these wartime matches were later deemed unofficial and didn't earn him any caps. Soo grew up in a working-class family with a white mother and Chinese father and played for local teams before he was signed by Stoke City in the early 1930s. He made more than 170 appearances for Stoke and even captained the team. The plaque was unveiled at the house where Soo was born in 1914 above his family's laundry business. After his time at Stoke, he went on to play for Leicester City, Luton Town and Chelmsford City. He later became the first football manager of East Asian heritage in European football. Martin Polley is a retired professor from De Montfort University. He told us why this blue plaque is so significant.
2: I think it's important because a couple of reasons. One is he was kind of overlooked because all of his England appearances were made during the Second World War or immediately after in what they call wartime or peace and victory internationals. And those matches, although they were absolutely for the England team and he was playing alongside guys like Stanley Matthews and Tommy Lawton, they weren't given caps because these weren't recognised as full internationals. So although he's the first minority ethnic player to play for England of any minority ethnic background, right? He wasn't given a cap. And so there's an element of him being a little bit hidden from history. And an author called Susan Gardner helped to recover some of the story when she wrote a brilliant biography of him in 2016. The FA have now given him an honorary posthumous cap. He died in 1991 and the cap has only been given 2 years ago. And so there's a growing tide, if you like, of recognition. And I think, so broader than that, everybody knows the England football team now is rightly multi-ethnic because of the multi-ethnic and multicultural society it's from and because of Britain's history. But it's often easy to miss or forget some of those pioneers of this, like Jack Leslie, the first black player to be picked for England, who we also gave a blue plaque to in Plymouth last year, and Frank Soo fits in that. So it's about really trying to start conversations about the history of ethnic diversity in football and not just seeing that as a very recent thing.
1: Historic England says the plaque celebrates a footballing pioneer whose legacy continues to inspire new generations.
0: Thank you very much, Grace. 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We'll find out who. Plus, it's been linked to severe health risks, but over 9 in 10 plumbers are still carrying lead solder with them on jobs.
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0: Welcome back. Now, lead solder is banned for use on household plumbing that supplies drinking water because of the serious health risks associated with lead exposure. Long-term exposure can increase the risk of kidney damage and cardiovascular disease. But despite these risks, research claims 94% of plumbers still carry lead solder on jobs with them. Well, our reporter Rosie Buck spoke to Jonathan Samuel, who's director of WaterSafe Register, about the dangers of lead solder, why it remains so common, and the steps homeowners and plumbers can take to reduce the risks.
6: The lead can, I guess, leach into the water supply through plumbers just simply undertaking soldering on what we know copper pipe, copper fittings. And as a result of using leaded solder, then that's what presents the risk. And those risks very much are very serious. They cause developmental delays in children as well as kidney damage and heart and circulatory problems. So this is a real problem on the basis that, you know, lead has been banned for several decades. I think the 1970s it became illegal to use leaded solder. Therefore, it's quite a worry that it's still happening within the UK.
7: So, Jonathan, why do you think there is still such a lack of awareness around the effects of lead solder, and what more can be done to improve people's understanding?
6: Well, worryingly, it's been banned and it's illegal. It's been illegal since the 1970s. So WaterSafe's campaign here is trying to raise awareness and calling for greater education of the dangers of lead solder in plumbing. You know, as far as what we can do to improve that awareness, then, you know, certainly I would recommend the WaterSafe Register as being a useful place for information. That's watersafe.org.uk. And you know, don't be afraid to ask your plumber before doing a work if they're using the unleaded solder, which is easily identified by the green ring that the solder is wrapped around.
7: And where can listeners go to find out some more information?
6: Well, certainly the watersafe.org.uk has a vast amount of information about lead, the impacts of lead, and more importantly, you know, always using a WaterSafe registered installer that are more aware of the dangers and the health risks of lead and are also qualified to do that job.
0: Okay, finally this morning, a new famous face has been honoured with the Freedom of the City of London. Liz is back to tell us all about it.
8: Yeah, it's one of Britain's greatest Olympians, Dame Kelly Holmes, who isn't just a running star, but also an advocate for LGBTQ+ rights. She seems pretty excited at the ceremony in the Mansion House.
9: Well, I am so overwhelmed by getting the Freedom of the City. I feel like, you know, I'm a big manifester in life, and it's not something that would ever come into my mindset that someone would give me that honour. When I was an athlete and a soldier, you know, I've represented my country very proudly. I'm now a veteran and obviously a former Olympian. And I feel like I never ever did anything for recognition. You know, it was always about personal goals and aims, and more than dreams and goals, really. It was always about kind of that I could achieve something in life personally. It was very personal. And so I never really ever thought about accolades, but all the work I've done since retiring for charity work, mental health awareness, now inclusion, even though it's not about recognition, it's about getting it to, because I believe in the causes. I never take for granted any accolade that I've got, you know, and I've been very fortunate to get multiple recognition awards for all different things, but, you know, to get this, let's say 21 years after retiring from Olympic sport, where that probably catapulted me into the public eye, really. I feel that, you know, it's got to be one of the highest ones that I've been given post-retirement, and I'm absolutely so proud, but so honoured and humbled by it.
8: And Dame Kelly says it's not something she'd have predicted.
9: My younger self would never think she thought she could be anyone, to be honest, and that's why she went into sport, to prove to herself and other people that she could follow her dreams, you know. And for a 14-year-old to dream of being Olympic champion and to be in the army and having achieved both of those, there was nothing further on. But every time I do something, I look back at who I was when I was a youngster, quite shy, didn't believe in myself, always thought I had to prove to other people. Now I just have to prove to myself that I'm good enough to do whatever I want to do. I hope a message like this, you know, given my own background, my own journey, struggles in life, which life is about. It's about perseverance, never giving up on yourself, believing in the moments, you know, focus on who you want to be and what you want to do. Be a good person, work hard, you know, believe that you can be whoever you want. Bring people along at the side, make a difference, and anything can happen. I think, you know, post-career, I heard a Japanese proverb, which was, get knocked down 7 times, stand up 8. And I feel that was partly my career as an athlete. It's been different moments in life and the journey. It kind of opened my eyes. You know, when I lost my mum, that was the biggest eye-opener to life. It's like, if you're not feeling that you're living your life authentically, living your life for you, what's the point of living? and then other people aren't living, so you have to realise that actually you're here to do that, live your life, and so it makes you change your perspective on everything. It makes you realise if you're not happy in yourself, you've got to find happiness, because otherwise what's the point? And I always think there's a point.
8: So what can Dame Kelly do now she's got the freedom of the city? Well, it makes her eligible to stand for election as an alderman or to the Court of Common Council in the City of London, if she fancied. She can also gain access to a unique community of professionals, business leaders and civic figures. And historically, the honour even gives you the right to carry a sword.
0: Fascinating stuff. Thank you very much, Liz. That is Thursday's Morning Report. And don't forget, it's just a year till we can cheer on the Lionesses at the Women's World Cup, and it's just 2 years until the men go at it again at the Euros. We'll be back with you bright and early tomorrow. Until then, take care and stay safe.
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0: From Feature Story News in Paris, I'm Ross Cullen. The United States intensified its strikes on Iran on Thursday, hitting targets further north as American forces also fired into a ship accused of trying to break its naval blockade. Iran retaliated with missile and drone fire targeting Bahrain, Jordan, and Kuwait. This is the fifth day of renewed hostilities that have strained the preliminary deal between Washington and Tehran to end the war. Iran's top negotiator, Mohammad Bagher Ghalibaf, told state media that Tehran had no reason to abide by the deal if it did not benefit from it. Earlier this week, President Trump threatened to attack bridges and power plants should Iran not return to talks. Jagriti Dave in Washington says the president's decision to abandon the Hormuz toll plan in favor of Gulf investment deals has not eased the broader military confrontation.
1: This all comes after the president essentially backed off on a threat to impose 20% tolls on the Strait of Hormuz. And he has essentially claimed a right to this waterway, which Iran does the same. When Iran suggested a toll, the US rejected that. And US is continuing to reimpose its blockade of Iranian ports. And all of this really suggests in some sense that the United States is struggling to find an end to the war and is relying on military might in an attempt to put pressure on Iran to bring it back to the negotiating table and make a deal.
0: The outgoing British Prime Minister Keir Starmer is visiting Ukraine in a show of support on his final overseas trip in office. It comes as the Ukrainian president has ousted the popular defence minister Mikhailo Fedorov, who has overseen an improvement in Ukraine's armed forces positions against Russia and an escalated campaign of strikes and sabotage tactics on the occupied Crimean Peninsula. But tensions have been growing between the defence minister and the military's commander-in-chief, particularly over recruitment, and the president has decided to oust the minister. The High Court in Delhi will hear an emergency petition on Thursday seeking urgent medical intervention for Indian activist Sonam Wangchuk, who's on the 19th day of a hunger strike in the capital. Wangchuk has been fasting at a protest site since late June as part of a youth-led movement demanding the resignation of India's education minister over a string of exam paper leaks. His weight has dropped by nearly 9 kilograms and opposition politicians have urged him to end the fast. Neha Punia reports from New Delhi.
2: This is part of a wider Gen Z movement that's been led by an online satire movement called the Cockroach Janata Party. They are demanding the resignation of India's education minister over many exam leaks that impacted a major medical exam that students took in the month of May. Now, Sonam Wangchuk is now being monitored round the clock.
0: That's the latest Feature Story News. This is Ross Cullen in Paris, report.
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1: Hi, Mike Todd here, the Todd Father, bringing you the best in new music, as well as playing banging tunes from Bowie to Roxy Music, Sex Pistols to The Clash. 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

0: From Feature Story News in Paris, I'm Ross Cullen. The United States intensified its strikes on Iran on Thursday, hitting targets further north as American forces also fired into a ship accused of trying to break its naval blockade. Iran retaliated with missile and drone fire targeting Bahrain, Jordan, and Kuwait. This is the fifth day of renewed hostilities that have strained the preliminary deal between Washington and Tehran to end the war. Iran's top negotiator, Mohammad Bagher Ghalibaf, told state media that Tehran had no reason to abide by the deal if it did not benefit from it. Earlier this week, President Trump threatened to attack bridges and power plants should Iran not return to talks. Jagruti Dave in Washington says the president's decision to abandon the Hormuz toll plan in favor of Gulf investment deals has not eased the broader military confrontation.
1: This all comes after the president essentially backed off on a threat to impose 20% tolls on the Strait of Hormuz. And he has essentially claimed a right to this waterway, which Iran does the same. When Iran suggested a toll, the US rejected that. And US is continuing to reimpose its blockade of Iranian ports. And all of this really suggests, in some sense, that the United States is struggling to find an end to the war and is relying on military might in an attempt to put pressure on Iran to bring it back to the negotiating table and make a deal.
0: The outgoing British Prime Minister Keir Starmer is visiting Ukraine in a show of support on his final overseas trip in office. It comes as the Ukrainian president has ousted the popular defense minister Mikhailo Fedorov, who has overseen an improvement in Ukraine's armed forces' positions against Russia and an escalated campaign of strikes and sabotage tactics on the occupied Crimean Peninsula. But tensions have been growing between the defense minister and the military's commander-in-chief, particularly over recruitment, and the president has decided to oust the minister. The High Court in Delhi will hear an emergency petition on Thursday seeking urgent medical intervention for Indian activist Sonam Wangchuk, who's on the 19th day of a hunger strike in the capital. Wangchuk has been fasting at a protest site since late June as part of a youth-led movement demanding the resignation of India's education minister over a string of exam paper leaks. His weight has dropped by nearly 9 kilograms, and opposition politicians have urged him to end the fast. Neha Punia reports from New Delhi.
2: This is part of a wider Gen Z movement that's been led by a online satire movement called the Cockroach Janata Party. They are demanding the resignation of India's education minister over many exam leaks that impacted a major medical exam that students took in the month of May. Now, Sonam Wangchuk is now being monitored round the clock.
0: That's the latest Feature Story News. This is Ross Cullen in Paris, reporting.
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1: I went too far. Shit. I think I recorded it in the middle of a song. Hold on one second.
2: That's it.

0: From Feature Story News in Paris, I'm Ross Cullen. The United States intensified its strikes on Iran on Thursday, hitting targets further north as American forces also fired into a ship accused of trying to break its naval blockade. Iran retaliated with missile and drone fire targeting Bahrain, Jordan and Kuwait. This is the fifth day of renewed hostilities that have strained the preliminary deal between Washington and Tehran to end the war. Iran's top negotiator, Mohammad Bagher Ghalibaf, told state media that Tehran had no reason to abide by the deal if it did not benefit from it. Earlier this week, President Trump threatened to attack bridges and power plants should Iran not return to talks. Jagriti Dave in Washington says the president's decision to abandon the Hormuz toll plan in favor of Gulf investment deals has not eased the broader military confrontation.
1: This all comes after the president essentially backed off on a threat to impose 20% tolls on the Strait of Hormuz. And he has essentially claimed a right to this waterway, which Iran does the same. When Iran suggested a toll, the US rejected that. And US is continuing to reimpose its blockade of Iranian ports. And all of this really suggests in some sense that the United States is struggling to find an end to the war and is relying on military might in an attempt to put pressure on Iran to bring it back to the negotiating table and make a deal.
0: The outgoing British Prime Minister Keir Starmer is visiting Ukraine in a show of support on his final overseas trip in office. It comes as the Ukrainian president has ousted the popular defence minister Mikhailo Fedorov, who has overseen an improvement in Ukraine's armed forces positions against Russia and an escalated campaign of strikes and sabotage tactics on the occupied Crimean Peninsula. But tensions have been growing between the defence minister and the military's commander-in-chief, particularly over recruitment, and the president has decided to oust the minister. The High Court in Delhi will hear an emergency petition on Thursday seeking urgent medical intervention for Indian activist Sonam Wangchuck, who's on the 19th day of a hunger strike in the capital. Wangchuck has been fasting at a protest site since late June as part of a youth-led movement demanding the resignation of India's education minister over a string of exam paper leaks. His weight has dropped by nearly 9 kilograms and opposition politicians have urged him to end the fast. Neha Punia reports from New Delhi.
2: This is part of a wider Gen Z movement that's been led by an online satire movement called the Cockroach Janata Party. They are demanding the resignation of India's education minister over many exam leaks that impacted a major medical exam that students took in the month of May. Now, Sonam Wangchuck is now being monitored round the clock.
0: That's the latest Feature Story News. This is Ross Cullen in Paris, report.
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Go to work, go to sleep, come home every day, same old, same old. 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Find our contact info over there. I will be playing you some fake news. 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And not only that, we'll play some comedy from the Bradshaws, plus some comedy music as well. 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

0: What's up? This is DJ Hunter, and if you like that old school style of radio with all the genres mixed up to where you don't know what's coming next, topped off with a DJ that just won't quit yapping, I got just the thing for you. A broadcast that we like to call Hot Hits with Hunter. 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Catch 2 hours of the best in past, present, and future hits, mixed with niche genres like K-pop, EDM, indie, world music, and other hyperfixations. The show is also loaded with chatter that matters. I'll discuss the songs we're hearing, I'll tell you about all the really cool things I get up to with AI projects, and I'll just be your virtual bestie. 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
2: From Feature Story News in Paris, I'm Ross Cullen. The United States intensified its strikes on Iran on Thursday, hitting targets further north as American forces also fired into a ship accused of trying to break its naval blockade. Iran retaliated with missile and drone fire targeting Bahrain, Jordan, and Kuwait. This is the fifth day of renewed hostilities that have strained the preliminary deal between Washington and Tehran to end the war. Iran's top negotiator, Mohammad Bagher Ghalibaf, told state media that Tehran had no reason to abide by the deal if it did not benefit from it. Earlier this week, President Trump threatened to attack bridges and power plants should Iran not return to talks. Jagriti Dave in Washington says the president's decision to abandon the Hormuz toll plan in favor of Gulf investment deals has not eased the broader military confrontation.
3: This all comes after the president essentially backed off on a threat to impose 20% tolls on the Strait of Hormuz. And he has essentially claimed a right to this waterway, which Iran does the same. When Iran suggested a toll, the US rejected that. And US is continuing to reimpose its blockade of Iranian ports. And all of this really suggests, in some sense, that the United States is struggling to find an end to the war and is relying on military might in an attempt to put pressure on Iran to bring it back to the negotiating table and make a deal.
2: The outgoing British Prime Minister Keir Starmer is visiting Ukraine in a show of support on his final overseas trip in office. It comes as the Ukrainian president has ousted the popular defence minister Mykhailo Fedorov, who has overseen an improvement in Ukraine's armed forces positions against Russia and an escalated campaign of strikes and sabotage tactics on the occupied Crimean Peninsula. But tensions have been growing between the defence minister and the military's commander-in-chief, particularly over recruitment, and the president has decided to oust the minister. The High Court in Delhi will hear an emergency petition on Thursday seeking urgent medical intervention for Indian activist Sonam Wangchuk, who's on the 19th day of a hunger strike in the capital. Wangchuk has been fasting at a protest site since late June as part of a youth-led movement demanding the resignation of India's education minister over a string of exam paper leaks. His weight has dropped by nearly 9 kilograms, and opposition politicians have urged him to end the fast. Neha Punia reports from New Delhi.
4: This is part of a wider Gen Z movement that's been led by a online satire movement called the Cockroach Janata Party. They are demanding the resignation of India's education minister over many exam leaks that impacted a major medical exam that students took in the month of May. Now, Sonam Wangchuk is now being monitored round the clock.
5: With FSN Spotlight, I'm Simon Marks. The UK is set to hold its biggest home defence exercise in decades next year to prepare the country for the possibility of war with Russia and other threats. The war game, Operation Elbistan Shadow, will test the country's response to hybrid attacks that fall short of conventional war. Karen von Hippel, former Director General at the Royal United Services Institute, now heads defence and security consultancy Arden Strategies.
6: I think over the last decade or so, we've seen a huge increase in hybrid attacks by Russia in particular. Hybrid meaning it's everything short of something that would cause a war. So we've seen cyber attacks, we've seen assassinations and attempted assassinations, we've seen arson, including on the prime minister's home, we've seen cables being dug up. All of these are done on purpose. They're all done to provoke, but they know that they're not quite the same as, you know, launching an air missile, which would cause a military response. And we haven't been doing enough to respond. And so I think this exercise is really important because the public just isn't aware enough of the threat. And if they're not aware enough of the threat, they're not going to support increases in defense spending.
5: That need for a national conversation on defense spending was reportedly articulated by the editors of the country's Strategic Defense Review. Some of them last year privately urged Sir Keir Starmer to do more to engage in a national dialogue over the reasons for expanded defence spending. With FSN Spotlight, I'm Simon Marks.
2: And now another look at the top stories. The United States intensified its strikes on Iran on Thursday, hitting targets further north as US forces also fired into a ship they accused of trying to break its naval blockade. The outgoing British Prime Minister Keir Starmer is visiting Ukraine in a show of support on his final overseas trip in office. And defending champions Argentina will face Spain in the World Cup final on Sunday after they beat England 2-1 in Atlanta. That's the latest feature story news. This is Ross Cullen in Paris reporting.
0: Have you ever fancied yourself as an internet radio broadcaster? 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

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Eat your lunch with us while listening to some epic lunchtime tunes.

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Thought he was done, man, thought he was finished. He's back up again, and after about 10 minutes, he's back in the game. Thought he was done, man, thought he was finished.

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1: I come to this magnificent house of worship tonight because my conscience leaves me no other choice. 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This business of burning human beings with napalm, filling our nation's homes with orphans and widows, of injecting poisonous drugs of hate into the veins of peoples normally immune.

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0: From Feature Story News in Paris, I'm Ross Cullen. The United States intensified its strikes on Iran on Thursday, hitting targets further north as American forces also fired into a ship accused of trying to break its naval blockade. Iran retaliated with missile and drone fire targeting Bahrain, Jordan, and Kuwait. This is the fifth day of renewed hostilities that have strained the preliminary deal between Washington and Tehran to end the war. Iran's top negotiator, Mohammad Bagher Ghalibaf, told state media that Tehran had no reason to abide by the deal if it did not benefit from it. Earlier this week, President Trump threatened to attack bridges and power plants should Iran not return to talks. Jagruti Dave in Washington says the president's decision to abandon the Hormuz toll plan in favor of Gulf investment deals has not eased the broader military confrontation.
1: This all comes after the president essentially backed off on a threat to impose 20% tolls on the Strait of Hormuz. And he has essentially claimed a right to this waterway, which Iran does the same. When Iran suggested a toll, the US rejected that. And US is continuing to reimpose its blockade of Iranian ports. And all of this really suggests, in some sense, that the United States is struggling to find an end to the war and is relying on military might in an attempt to put pressure on Iran to bring it back to the negotiating table and make a deal.
0: The outgoing British Prime Minister Keir Starmer is visiting Ukraine in a show of support on his final overseas trip in office. It comes as the Ukrainian president has ousted the popular defence minister Mikhailo Fedorov, who has overseen an improvement in Ukraine's armed forces positions against Russia and an escalated campaign of strikes and sabotage tactics on the occupied Crimean Peninsula. But tensions have been growing between the defence minister and the military's commander-in-chief, particularly over recruitment, and the president has decided to oust the minister. The High Court in Delhi will hear an emergency petition on Thursday seeking urgent medical intervention for Indian activist Sonam Wangchuck, who's on the 19th day of a hunger strike in the capital. Wangchuck has been fasting at a protest site since late June as part of a youth-led movement demanding the resignation of India's education minister over a string of exam paper leaks. His weight has dropped by nearly 9 kilograms, and opposition politicians have urged him to end the fast. Neha Punia reports from New Delhi.
2: This is part of a wider Gen Z movement that's been led by a online satire movement called the Cockroach Janata Party. They are demanding the resignation of India's education minister over many exam leaks that impacted a major medical exam that students took in the month of May. Now, Sonam Wangchuck is now being monitored round the clock.
3: With FSN Spotlight, I'm Simon Marks. The UK is set to hold its biggest home defence exercise in decades next year to prepare the country for the possibility of war with Russia and other threats. The war game, Operation Albiston Shadow, will test the country's response to hybrid attacks that fall short of conventional war. Karen von Hippel, former Director General at the Royal United Services Institute, now heads defence and security consultancy Arden Strategies.
4: I think over the last decade or so, we've seen a huge increase in hybrid attacks by Russia in particular. Hybrid meaning it's everything short of something that would cause a war. So we've seen cyber attacks, we've seen assassinations and attempted assassinations, we've seen arson, including on the prime minister's home. We've seen cables being dug up. All of these are done on purpose. They're all done to provoke, but they know that they're not quite the same as, you know, launching an air missile, which would cause a military response. And we haven't been doing enough to respond. And so I think this exercise is really important because the public just isn't aware enough of the threat. And if they're not aware enough of the threat, they're not going to support increases in defense spending.
3: That need for a national conversation on defense spending was reportedly articulated by the editors of the country's Strategic Defense Review. Some of them last year privately urged Sir Keir Starmer.
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Chop chop, everyone. Squadron leader speaking. Shoulders back, ice front, and good evening to you all. Now, forget the government public service announcement. The only thing you should be listening to is the Reverend, the very Reverend, Spiky Mike. He's live on Dodge Radio, tally-hoing from the Love Shack in Gisborough. He's kicking up the alternative 80s, 8 till 10 on a Tuesday night. Tune in, or there may well be consequences. Squadron leader, over and out.

Attention to all Dodge Radio listeners of all sorts. Welcome to Ear Bleeding Metal Mayhem. Here you will hear all things in metal, rock, death metal, hardcore, mathcore, and all different sorts of metal. So if you're ready to get your ears bleeding, come join me each and every week at 1 p.m. East, 6 p.m. UK, 12 p.m. Central, and 10 a.m. Pacific, right here on Dodge Radio, where we dodge the world and enjoy the music and keep ear bleeding.

0: From Feature Story News in Brussels, I'm William Denslow. Protests have been taking place in several Ukrainian cities against President Zelensky's surprise dismissal of the country's popular defence minister, Mykhailo Fedorov. It comes on the day that the outgoing British Prime Minister Keir Starmer is visiting Ukraine in a show of support on his final overseas trip in office. Ross Cullen reports.
1: Hundreds of people have been demonstrating against the decision to remove Mykhailo Fedorov, a young but popular minister credited with cracking down on corruption at the Defence Ministry and using data to analyse performance on the front line. He's also overseen an improvement in Ukraine's armed forces' positions against Russia and an escalated campaign of strikes and sabotage tactics on the occupied Crimean Peninsula. The 35-year-old was only appointed in January, and President Zelensky's decision is causing significant upset among the military and parts of civil society. Tensions have been growing between the defence minister and the military's commander-in-chief, which some commentators have framed as a generational clash between a young, innovative manager with a start-up background and a more traditional military general. The changes at the Defence Ministry are part of a wider reshuffle, with Parliament set to approve the appointment of the state oil and gas boss Serhiy Kuretsky as the new Prime Minister, replacing Yulia Svyrydenko.
0: Iran's top joint military command has warned it will expand strikes across the region if the US follows through on threats to strike Iranian infrastructure, calling American interference in the Strait of Hormuz a red line. The warning came as American strikes reached areas around the Iranian capital, Tehran, for the first time on Thursday, with Iran retaliating with missile and drone fire targeting Jordan, Bahrain and Kuwait. Ambassador Gordon Gray, Professor of Gulf and Arabian Peninsula Affairs at George Washington University, says the war could enter a cycle of military strikes and attempts at de-escalation.
2: There's going to be escalatory strikes. Then there's going to be negotiations or talk of negotiations. Those negotiations are not going to be concluded quickly enough for his patience. So there are going to be strikes again. And I think it's going to be this, this oscillating pattern of negotiation and violence, unfortunately.
0: U.S. Secretary of Defense Pete Hegseth announced that all active duty military personnel aged 30 and older will undergo mandatory annual testosterone deficiency screening. Democratic lawmakers have criticized the move, with Senator Tammy Duckworth, an Iraq war veteran, calling it a form of gender-affirming care. And cholera cases in Sudan's Kordofan region have surged to more than 1,500 as the rainy season begins, compounding the humanitarian emergency around the besieged city.
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0: and so much more. 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

fight on the beaches, shall fight on the landing ground, shall fight in the fields and in the streets, shall fight in the hills, shall never surrender.

0: From Feature Story News in Brussels, I'm William Denslow. Protests have been taking place in several Ukrainian cities against President Zelensky's surprise dismissal of the country's popular defence minister, Mykhailo Fedorov. It comes on the day that the outgoing British Prime Minister Keir Starmer is visiting Ukraine in a show of support on his final overseas trip in office. Ross Cullen reports.
1: Hundreds of people have been demonstrating against the decision to remove Mykhailo Fedorov, a young but popular minister credited with cracking down on corruption at the Defence Ministry and using data to analyse performance on the front line. He's also overseen an improvement in Ukraine's armed forces' positions against Russia and an escalated campaign of strikes and sabotage tactics on the occupied Crimean Peninsula. The 35-year-old was only appointed in January, and President Zelensky's decision is causing significant upset among the military and parts of civil society. Tensions have been growing between the defence minister and the military's commander-in-chief, which some commentators have framed as a generational clash between a young, innovative manager with a start-up background and a more traditional military general. The changes at the Defence Ministry are part of a wider reshuffle, with Parliament set to approve the appointment of the state oil and gas boss Serhiy Kuretsky as the new Prime Minister, replacing Yulia Svyrydenko.
0: Iran's top joint military command has warned it will expand strikes across the region if the US follows through on threats to strike Iranian infrastructure, calling American interference in the Strait of Hormuz a red line. The warning came as American strikes reached areas around the Iranian capital, Tehran, for the first time on Thursday, with Iran retaliating with missile and drone fire targeting Jordan, Bahrain and Kuwait. Ambassador Gordon Gray, Professor of Gulf and Arabian Peninsula Affairs at George Washington University, says the war could enter a cycle of military strikes and attempts at de-escalation.
2: There's going to be escalatory strikes. Then there's going to be negotiations or talk of negotiations. Those negotiations are not going to be concluded quickly enough for his patience. So there are going to be strikes again. And I think it's going to be this, this oscillating pattern of negotiation and violence, unfortunately.
0: U.S. Secretary of Defense Pete Hegseth announced that all active duty military personnel aged 30 and older will undergo mandatory annual testosterone deficiency screening. Democratic lawmakers have criticized the move, with Senator Tammy Duckworth, an Iraq war veteran, calling it a form of gender-affirming care. And cholera cases in Sudan's Kordofan region have surged to more than 1,500 as the rainy season begins, compounding the humanitarian emergency around the besieged city.
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0: First thing in the morning, the last thing you want to hear is your favourite station playing the same old stuff, day in and day out. 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

0: 80s at 8. '90s at 9. Tell me why ain't nothing but a mistake. Noughties at 10. I'm not gonna give up. I'm not gonna work hard. And in betweenies and teenies at 11. I might say something stupid. La, la, la, la. If this wasn't enough, each and every hour, we keep you up to date with the latest news, business, showbiz, sport and weather updates. Dodge Radio. Dodge the world. Enjoy breakfast, because it's the most important meal of the day. So they say.
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0: what's up? This is DJ Hunter, and if you like that old school style of radio with all the genres mixed up to where you don't know what's coming next, topped off with a DJ that just won't quit yapping, I got just the thing for you. A broadcast that we like to call Hot Hits with Hunter. 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The show is also loaded with chatter that matters. I'll discuss the songs we're hearing, I'll tell you about all the really cool things I get up to with AI projects, and I'll just be your virtual bestie. 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

0: From Feature Story News in Brussels, I'm William Denslow. Protests have been taking place in several Ukrainian cities against President Zelensky's surprise dismissal of the country's popular defence minister, Mykhailo Fedorov. It comes on the day that the outgoing British Prime Minister Keir Starmer is visiting Ukraine in a show of support on his final overseas trip in office. Ross Cullen reports.
1: Hundreds of people have been demonstrating against the decision to remove Mykhailo Fedorov, a young but popular minister credited with cracking down on corruption at the Defence Ministry and using data to analyse performance on the front line. He's also overseen an improvement in Ukraine's armed forces' positions against Russia and an escalated campaign of strikes and sabotage tactics on the occupied Crimean Peninsula. The 35-year-old was only appointed in January, and President Zelensky's decision is causing significant upset among the military and parts of civil society. Tensions have been growing between the defence minister and the military's commander-in-chief, which some commentators have framed as a generational clash between a young, innovative manager with a start-up background and a more traditional military general. The changes at the Defence Ministry are part of a wider reshuffle, with Parliament set to approve the appointment of the state oil and gas boss Serhiy Kuretsky as the new Prime Minister, replacing Yulia Svyrydenko.
0: Iran's top joint military command is warned it will expand strikes across the region if the US follows through on threats to strike Iranian infrastructure, calling American interference in the Strait of Hormuz a red line. The warning came as American strikes reached areas around the Iranian capital, Tehran, for the first time on Thursday, with Iran retaliating with missile and drone fire targeting Jordan, Bahrain and Kuwait. Ambassador Gordon Gray, Professor of Gulf and Arabian Peninsula Affairs at George Washington University, says the war could enter a cycle of military strikes and attempts at de-escalation.
2: There's going to be escalatory strikes. Then there's going to be negotiations or talk of negotiations. Those negotiations are not going to be concluded quickly enough for his patience. So there are going to be strikes again. And I think it's going to be this, this oscillating pattern of negotiation and violence, unfortunately.
0: U.S. Secretary of Defense Pete Hegseth announced that all active duty military personnel aged 30 and older will undergo mandatory annual testosterone deficiency screening. Democratic lawmakers have criticized the move, with Senator Tammy Duckworth, an Iraq War veteran, calling it a form of gender-affirming care. And cholera cases in Sudan's Kordofan region have surged to more than 50.
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I will be playing you some fake news. 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

Hi, join me for Tara's Takeover right here on Dodge Radio every Sunday from 10 p.m. to 1 a.m. UK, 5 to 8 U.S. Eastern, 2 to 5 Pacific. 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

and so much more. So if you're looking for a show that plays true variety, join me for Tara's Takeover every Sunday, 10 p.m. to 1 a.m. UK, 5 to 8 U.S. Eastern, 2 to 5 Pacific, right here on Dodge Radio, where we dodge the world and enjoy the music.

0: Good morning, good afternoon, and good evening, depending on where you are. It is 5:05 in the UK, 12:05 Eastern, and 9:05 out on the West Coast. Hope everybody's having a great day, staying cool, because it's still hot. It is, let's see what it says it is right now, here. 87. Let's see what the feels like says it is. Well, let's see if I can get there. Oh. Air quality is 50. 91 is what it feels like. So, it's hot as fuck. Yeah, just way too much. Want to say a big hi to Kay and Heather. They are both listening. Hope you both are staying cool and enjoying your Thursday. Anybody else listening, I hope you're also having a good Thursday. If you have any requests, you can get them to me via messages if you have my phone number, or you can use WhatsApp in the Dodge Radio community. Always glad to hear from listeners. There's always Facebook, Messenger, Mastodon. I haven't even opened that for a while, but I could. Yeah, so just reach out and let us know what's on your mind, and we'll get your requests on if we've got them. If not, we'll go look for them. So let's get back into some little more country with Johnny Paycheck, and he's going to take his job and shove it. This is Awesome Abby, and you're tuned into Dodge Radio, where we dodge the world and enjoy the music.
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All right, that was Conway Twitty, and he says it's only make-believe. And then, not only is he saying it's only make-believe, but he's lying there with Linda on his mind. So, he's kind of in a spot. I want to say hello to Wes, Heather, Kay, and not sure if the Clubhouse crew has the show tuned in yet or not. Haven't talked to them yet, but I did see that there is a room in one of the houses that we usually hang out in, and hopefully they're tuned in. If so, somebody let me know. I saw a few of the usuals, Lisa and Josh and Michelle and Heather, another Heather. We have multiples. let's see. We had Lee Greenwood in Dixie Road. Johnny Lee, Bet Your Heart on Me. And the Kindles, Heaven's Just a Sin Away. And Johnny Paycheck, Take This Job and Shove It. Excuse me, I've got a frog in my throat. And we started it at the show out with Mel Daniels and Stand Up. So, that's where we're at right now. If you have anything you want to hear, whether it be country, rock, pop, don't do much with opera, but, you know, got some musicals. Let me know. Usually my granddaughter throws in some from Hamilton, but I haven't seen her yet today, so that could be a good thing or that could be a bad thing, depending on where they're at. So, hope they're having a good time. They went to the fair this week, and I guess my daughter didn't like it. She didn't want to go, but I guess the baby wanted to ride everything she could, even things she couldn't. So, somebody in the big crew had to get on there with her and ride all the rides with her. So, but she had a good time, and that's what matters. So, let's get back into some more music with David Lee Roth and California Girls here on Dodge Radio.

0: All right, everybody, this is Awesome Abby, and that was Rick James and Super Freak, sorry, can't even talk. Woo. Before that, we had Wang Chung, and Everybody Have Fun Tonight. Sammy Hagar, There's Only One Way to Rock. Scandal and Patti Smith, The Warrior. I actually like that song. I Hate Myself for Loving You. That is Joan Jett and the Blackhearts. And we started this set out with David Lee Roth and California Girls. Of course, we changed the words to that and make it Indiana Girls, you know. So that's just the way you do things like that. Let's see. We're going to take care of some station business. And we will be back on the other side with some more great music. If you have any requests, feel free to reach out.
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0: All right, that was Breaking Benjamin for Josh. So Cold. And then we had Evanescence, My Immortal. I actually like that song. So it was kind of cool that he requested that. Then we also had Her Strut. We had a triple play for Bob Seger from K. Her Strut, Shame on the Moon, and Against the Wind. That was for Kay. Glad we could throw those on for you, Kay. All three great Bob Seger tracks. And we started it out with Lean on Me. Sometimes we all need somebody to lean on. So, all right. Let's see. We'll take care of a little station business here. Because it is almost 1:20. We're almost halfway through. And you can tune in this evening, as far as I know, and hear this program tonight. Awesome program, by the way. So check it out.
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Christian. 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

0: 38 special. So Caught Up in You. Before that, we had Blondie with Call Me. And, come on, Flashdance, What a Feeling. Heather wanted to hear Alex Warren, Carry You Home. So we got that on for her. And Jerry wanted to hear the version of You Keep Me Hanging On by Rod Stewart. I had never heard that, so that was really cool to play that for him. Then we also had Georgia Satellites for Jerry, Keep Your Hands to Yourself. And that's what we started it out. Oh, that's what we started it out with. Let's see. It is 1:48. Wow, time is flying today. Let's take care of a little more station business here. And we will be right back.
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0: 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Welcome to Ear Bleeding Metal Mayhem. 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
1: 80s and 8. '90s at 9. Tell me why ain't nothing but a party. Tell me why ain't nothing but a mistake. Noughties at 10. And in betweenies and teenies at 11. I might say something stupid. La, la, la, la. If this wasn't enough, each and every hour we keep you up to date with the latest news, business, showbiz, sport and weather updates. 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

Foreigner and Jukebox Hero. Good music. Good stuff. Before that, Duran Duran, The Reflex. Reflex. Once Bitten, Twice Shy, Great White. And Eye of the Tiger, Survivor. Come on. Shake It Up, The Cars. And we started out with the Scorpions and Rock You Like a Hurricane. It is 2:18, so we've got about 42 more minutes. And then I guess Hunter will be filling in for Dan with Happy Days Jukebox. So stay tuned for that. And then Wes will be in with the Musical Meltdown this afternoon at 5. I am Awesome Abby. This is Afternoon Delights, and you are tuned in to Dodge Radio.

That was Billy Ocean and They'll Be Sad Songs. Let's see. Before that, oh, come on. Starship, Nothing's Gonna Stop Us Now. Okay, it didn't delete that. Why not? Okay. You've Lost That Love and Feeling, Hall & Oates version. Every Rose Has Its Thorn. Poison. My daughter likes that song. Centerfold. Jake Isles Band. And Don't Forget Me When I'm Gone. Good song, I think. It is 2:44, which means we've only got 16 minutes left. I want to thank everybody for tuning in. We had everybody that was on Clubhouse, Josh, Jerry, Heather, Mandy, Michelle. Then we had the folks from WhatsApp that I got to talk to was another Heather and Kay and Wes and Nicole. I think that covers the ones I know about. Make sure you stay tuned and check out Hunter with Happy Days, filling in for Dan. And then we'll have the Meltdown with Wes after that. And then also tomorrow we have some great program. Well, actually, you know, check the schedule because we have really great programs every day. So go to DodgeRadio.net and check out the schedule. And tune in to your favorite programs and make requests and enjoy the music. That's what it's about, enjoying the music. We're going to get back into it and wrap it up with, let's see, we've got, we'll see how many we can get in. But I will be back next week. Everything goes well, and everything, you know, is smooth. I'll be back next Thursday at noon Eastern, 5 UK time, and 9 Pacific, 9 a.m. Pacific. It is 2:46, and I am Awesome Abby. This is Afternoon Delights. So thank you again for listening, and see you back here next week. Be good to those who are good to you, better to those who aren't, because they might need a little incentive to be nice. So take care and have a great week.

0: from Feature Story News in Brussels, I'm William Denslow. Protests have been taking place in several Ukrainian cities against President Zelensky's surprise dismissal of the country's popular defence minister, Mykhailo Fedorov. It comes on the day that the outgoing British Prime Minister Keir Starmer is visiting Ukraine in a show of support on his final overseas trip in office. Ross Cullen reports.
1: Hundreds of people have been demonstrating against the decision to remove Mykhailo Fedorov, a young but popular minister credited with cracking down on corruption at the Defence Ministry and using data to analyse performance on the front line. He's also overseen an improvement in Ukraine's armed forces' positions against Russia and an escalated campaign of strikes and sabotage tactics on the occupied Crimean Peninsula. The 35-year-old was only appointed in January, and President Zelensky's decision is causing significant upset among the military and parts of civil society. Tensions have been growing between the defence minister and the military's commander-in-chief, which some commentators have framed as a generational clash between a young, innovative manager with a start-up background and a more traditional military general. The changes at the Defence Ministry are part of a wider reshuffle, with Parliament set to approve the appointment of the state oil and gas boss, Serhii Kuretsky, as the new Prime Minister, replacing Yulia Svyrydenko.
0: Iran's top joint military command has warned it will expand strikes across the region if the US follows through on threats to strike Iranian infrastructure, calling American interference in the Strait of Hormuz a red line. The warning came as American strikes reached areas around the Iranian capital, Tehran, for the first time on Thursday, with Iran retaliating with missile and drone fire targeting Jordan, Bahrain and Kuwait. Ambassador Gordon Gray, professor of Gulf and Arabian Peninsula Affairs at George Washington University, says the war could enter a cycle of military strikes and attempts at de-escalation.
2: There's going to be escalatory strikes. Then there's going to be negotiations or talk of negotiations. Those negotiations are not going to be concluded quickly enough for his patience. So there are going to be strikes again. And I think it's going to be this, this oscillating pattern of negotiation and violence, unfortunately.
0: U.S. Secretary of Defense Pete Hegseth has announced that all active duty military personnel aged 30 and older will undergo mandatory annual testosterone deficiency screening. Democratic lawmakers have criticized the move, with Senator Tammy Duckworth, an Iraq War veteran, calling it a form of gender-affirming care. And cholera cases in Sudan's Kordofan region have surged to more than 1,500 as the rainy season begins, compounding the humanitarian emergency around the besieged city

Indeed, every day is a happy day when you are here. It's Dodge Radio. We're dodging the world. We're enjoying the music. It's DJ Hunter filling in for Dan for the second week in a row. We have three more after this week, and then he will be back with you after his Arizona vacation. We're going to keep you company for the next 2 hours with a big mix of music and some of our favorite happy day segments. We'll take a look at the UK number one in a few minutes. Next hour, we will get to the Bradshaws at 4:20 p.m. Eastern and 9:20 UK time. That's going to be absolutely vibular. In the meantime, a throwback for me. This one takes me right back. It's Plain White Tees. Hey There, Delilah on Dodge Radio. You know what's up.

Wang Chung, have fun tonight. Definitely hope you are gonna do that. Yeah, I'm here for 2 hours, and then we got Wes Derby after me with Wes's musical meltdown in a house full of dogs and a hard drive full of great music. I kind of got that over here, except I just have 2 dogs, and Wes has way more than I do, but I think all our dogs would be bros, and it would be absolutely vibular. Get this one right from the Eagles up next. It's one of these nights. You know, one of these nights our dogs will become bros.

Galantis, David Guetta, Little Mix, Heartbreak Anthem on Dodge Radio. We're calling this Happy Days with Hunter. This is the time of the week where we take a peek at the official chart and see what the UK number one is. This week it's running in at just 5 minutes and 39 seconds, and if computers were no object and DJs still had to manually cue everything, we would probably be playing this song when we have to step out of the studio for a quick sec. We would have gotten it to number one based just on that, but you did this, United Kingdom. All your streams, listening, purchases, you did this. It's Olivia Dean and Sam Fender, Rein Me In, Dodge Radio. You know what's up.

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somewhere out there, all of my AI systems are like, thank you for playing the song of my people. Beep, beep. That's 3 days grace. I am Machine on Dodge Radio. Get some synth pop now. Basically, the instrumentation almost kind of makes me wonder if that's what Sabrina Carpenter's trying to bring back. Here she is with Please, Please, Please. It's Dodge Radio. You know what's up.

Got the slow jams out. Yeah. S Club 7, Never Had a Dream Come True. It is Dodge Radio, and we are vibing with some Aaron Neville. Everybody Plays the Fool. You know what's up.

the sweet fox on the run. Makes me think of my dog Tundra. A, she's sweet, and B, she reminds me of a fox when she sneaks up on me with her slow march during dinner, hoping I will just give her something, just hoping I will drop something. Okay, this one right here is a summer anthem. It's Harry Belafonte on Dodge Radio. You know what's up. Damn!

Ed Sheeran, Ozzy Zom, Summer Anthem from last year. It's DJ Hunter. Kind of wish Sam Hunt would go back to this era where he would be speaking in his songs. This is Breaking Up Was Easy in the 90s. Dodge Radio, you know what's up.

Eagle Eye Cherry Safe tonight, kicking off the second hour of Happy Days with Hunter. It is Dodge Radio, and we are vibing our actual asses off. We'll get to the Bradshaws in a few minutes, and that is going to be vibular. In the meantime, we will continue to mix genres, because that is our J-A-W-B. Get this one here from Celine Dion, Power of Love. It's Dodge Radio. You know what's up.

0: Mitch Miller, Song for a Summer Evening. Yeah, probably not something you would catch on a lot of people's summer playlists, but at the end of the day, I guess not every summer night is upbeat and up-tempo. I mean, you know what I did the night of the 4th of July? I chilled out on the patio for a little bit, heard some fireworks in the neighborhood, and then I slept. Just crashed out. Zonk. Don't even remember it. This is Wale, It's Bad on Dodge Radio. You know what's up.
1: Monogamy or whatever you call it, I'm starting to think ain't for everybody. Most of us is rushing into it anyway, you know what I'm saying? You ain't rushing for love and I ain't up here to judge, so let's neglect the what ifs and make it do what it does. Let's get it.

0: Billy LaRose, somebody on Dodge Radio. It's DJ Hunter. Got the Bradshaws now. Yes, some more British comedy for you. This is When Playing Out Was In. And since it is 4:20 p.m. in the Eastern Time Zone, I have some delights. Yes, right here in Studio 276. I am halfway through a bottle of sour gummies. These are 30 milligrams, and they are absolutely tasty. Time for 4:20 with the Bradshaws on Dodge Radio, where we dodge the world. 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
1: Oi, if that comes over here again, it's going on the back of the fire.
2: Sorry, Dad. I just threw it out of me, Mum. But it swerved and looped the loop and...

0: Then just dive bombed you instead. 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It's good, isn't it? You can have a go if you want, you know. Just chuck it. Go on, Dad. It's easy peasy.
1: Oh, that wasn't funny, Alf.
0: It was, Mum.
1: You could have took my eye out with that.
0: It's only a paper aeroplane, Mum.
2: Took your eye out? You was asleep with your mouth open. I couldn't even see your eyes. Like a coal shed with no door on.
0: Chuck us my aeroplane, Mum.
1: I wasn't asleep. Oh, I was just resting my eyes, that's all.
2: Aye, and doing your famous motorbike impression.
0: Chuck us my aeroplane, Mum.
1: Oh, Billy, why don't you go and play out? You'll be complaining that you want to play out when it's time to come in, if you ever go out.
0: Oh, Mum, do I have to? There's nothing to do outside. It's boring.
2: Boring? You're bloody boring. There was no such word as boring when I was a lad.
0: Chuck us my aeroplane, Mum.
2: They want enough hours in the day for us.
1: Or the night.
2: You what?
1: Well, I like me sleep.
0: Well, what games did you play outside then when it wasn't even boring, Dad?
2: All sorts. Hide and seek. Leapfrog.
0: Boring.
2: Heading on the wall till we went dizzy. Kit can.
0: Boring.
1: Oh, it was stupid, that kit can game. Every time I was on, I whipped nearly everybody, and then someone had run up and kicked the can and get them all away again. It was stupid.
2: That was the idea, Audrey.
1: Well, I thought it was stupid. I used to nip in our house the back way and leave them all hiding for hours.
0: Boring. What else, Dad?
2: Hopscotch. Ticky off the ground.
0: We get done for jumping on people's steps.
2: Statues.
1: May I? Farmer, farmer.
0: What's farmer, farmer?
1: Oh, I used to like that game. How did it go now? Farmer, farmer, may I cross your golden river? That was it.
0: What happened then, Mum?
1: Well, I can't quite remember.
2: Sounds riveting, Audrey.
0: What else, Dad?
2: Tons of games. British river. Bulldog.
0: Hey, tell us that.
2: Nah, you're too mad, you. You'd be better off playing one of your mother's games, like tucking your frock in your knickers and doing handstands against the wall.
0: Get lost, Dad.
2: While the real boys held the girls' ankles for 'em.
1: Alf.
0: I haven't got no knickers on anyway.
2: Well, mind you don't catch a draft.
1: Oh, I remember a good game we used to play. Me and my friend would stand opposite each other and pat hands. We used to do it like this. It went... A sailor went to sea, sea, sea, and see what he could see, sea, sea, and all that he could see, sea, sea, was the bottom of the deep blue sea, sea, sea. There you are.
0: Hey, it's good, isn't it?
2: Aye, for girls.
0: That's what I meant, Dad, just for girls.
1: Because it's too difficult for boys, you mean? Boys couldn't play it proper. Girls have got better cooperation than boys have.
2: I'll show you a proper game for lads, son. Come here. Now put the palms of your hands together like this.
0: Right, like this, Dad.
2: Right, hold them up. Now, put your finger ends just touching mine.
0: Right.
1: Watch him, Billy, love. He'll have you crying.
0: He won't, Mum. It's only a game, isn't it, Dad?
2: Aye, lad. Now, try and slap the back of my hand.
0: How do you mean?
2: Like this.
0: Ow, you! That hurt me!
1: Oh, aren't boys stupid?
2: Come on, my go again.
0: Get lost! You hurt me, that.
1: Oh, Alf.
3: The blind hippie saw his shadow. Yes, the gummy is in me. It's Dodge Radio. That is the Bradshaws. You can hear from them every week at this time right here on Dodge. Got some R-City up next. Going back 2015 for this one. Locked away. You know what's up.

It's Axwell and Ingrosso, Sun is Shining. I guess that's what happens when the front wall of the IKEA dresser caves in, because it was Swedish House Mafia. Steve Angelo peaced out, left the other two guys to keep making EDM, and they kept making bop after bop after bop, including that one. And we get some Swedish House Mafia coming up in a bit, because you can't mention one without the other. We also got this one right here from Salem Elise. It's Jake from State Farm on Dodge Radio. You know what's

the way, what is love? I think that calls for an extra holla holla, which is something we do during Hot Hits with Hunter, VIP shout out segment. Right now, it's going out to my buddy old bro Brady, who's celebrating a birthday today, and he would randomly get that song stuck in his head randomly during the day in high school, so that was always quite funny. Going back to 2014 for this one, it's Echo Smith, Cool Kids, Dodge Radio, you know what's up.

you can go anywhere in 2012 without hearing that song, and I certainly wasn't complaining about that. Swedish House Mafia, Don't You Worry, Child. It is Dodge Radio. Just got a few more minutes left in this broadcast, but it is a double dose of me, because I'll be back tomorrow at 8 p.m. Eastern, 1 a.m. UK time for Hot Hits with Hunter, and it's going to be absolutely vibular. In the meantime, Whitney Houston, All at Once. Dodge Radio, you know what's up.

Dan and Chase show you off on Dodge Radio. Well, thanks to the other Dan for letting me fill in for him again on Happy Days. I got three more times I'm doing it. Yes, indeed. He's going to be back on August 13th, and that is going to be quite vibular. In the meantime, I'll see you back here tomorrow, 8 p.m. Eastern, 1 a.m. UK time for Hot Hits with Hunter. Similar mix of genres, and we have a lot of segments such as Holla Hollas. We'll have Bill Smith with the new music pick of the week, DJ Hunter's Bop of the week, trip to Beeper's new and used cars, lots of chatter that matters. It's gonna be epic. Derby's in next with the musical meltdown, and it's gonna be vibular. Be the person your dog thinks you are, and peace.

you want to get a hold of me during the show, you could do so at kao@caneandable.social or contact us using our WhatsApp group. 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
1: Dodge Radio, what's up, everybody? Welcome to Thursday. Thank you to Hunter for an excellent Happy Days. Almost said Hot Hits with Hunter. That's tomorrow night. And thanks to, of course, Abby for an awesome Abby's Afternoon Delights. That was absolutely wonderful. It is now time for the Meltdown. 3 hours of anything goes musically. We are going to have country, pop, rock, everything in between. So I do have a controversial topic for tonight. We're going to get into that after this first set. Oh, this might be the most controversial I've ever gone on the show. And those who have listened going back 17 years definitely know that that is saying something. So, and I apologize if you hear Lily shaking her crate, basically. She's playing with her bone. Yeah, she's playing with her bone. Anyway, let me let you know how to reach out to the program. There are several ways in which you can do so. You can get me in the Dodge Listener Community on WhatsApp. Just search Dodge Listener Community if you're not already a member. Join, and I'll try to get you approved as quickly as I can. If you're already a member, of course, you know how to do it. You can also shoot me a text on the studio text line, 507-218-7278, or on my personal if you have it, like Kay did for her request. You can also get me on Mastodon, Wes, at dodgeradio.social, or my personal if you have it. And any other contact methods you might have handy, feel free to use them. We are going to open up with a bit of a four-pack here. I've got a request on the way for Kay. She wanted to hear Travis Tritt. I'm a member of a country club. Great song. I got Concrete Blonde all the way from their album Bloodletting with Caroline, going back to 1990. I have The Hunger featuring Christopher Hall of Stabbing Westward with their cover of the title track to that album, Bloodletting the Vampire Song. And we're going to start out with brand spanking new Nickelback featuring John 5 of Motley Crue and I believe formerly of Rob Zombie's band, if I'm not mistaken, on guitars. This is Rattle the Cage off their upcoming album. I absolutely love this track. I played it a couple times yesterday on Spotify, and I freaking love it. It's some of the heaviest stuff Nickelback's done in a long, long minute. So let's check it out here. Dodge Radio, Wes's Musical Meltdown with me, Wes Derby, is underway, where we dodge the world and enjoy the music. Here's Nickelback.

There's only one reality, Rachel, and that is death. I bring you death, a living death.

Dodge Radio, wrapping that set up with a request for K, Travis Tritt. Country Club, going back to his first record from 1990, or 89, actually. Gosh, yeah, I think that came out in 89. We had Concrete Blonde before that, going back to 90, with Caroline off their second record, Bloodletting. With The Hunger, with a cover of Bloodletting, the Vampire song. And I was saying in the WhatsApp group, I feel like that almost should have been the theme for True Blood, just because it, you know, it takes place in New Orleans and that's where all the references are. I'm really not sure what came first, the Suki Stackhouse novels or that song. I can't remember when what's her name started writing those. But anyway,

That's a great tune. And we started out with Nickelback doing Rattle the Cage. Good stuff from those guys. They got a new record coming out later this year. I'm excited for it. So, all right. I got a little bit of a controversial topic to take up with y'all. And I will say, this has been posted to Mastodon and Facebook, and so far everyone's actually been very supportive and been kind of on my side. But if you disagree, I'd love to hear it. And if you agree, I'd love to hear it. So, as a lot of you who know me know, I, in the past, have been very generous when people have needed help. Now I'm not so generous because I've been burned too many times. But one of the people who burned me, and it really just started treating me like shit the last few months, even though we've been friends for years, apparently died, according to a text message I got today. She was very young, so I was surprised. You know, she's only 28, but at the same time, given the lifestyle she leads, I'm not necessarily surprised. She claimed to be a stripper. She was an African-American girl from kind of the hood of Columbus. Her mom was recently murdered by her stepdad over an argument they had. So, I mean, it's that kind of family, unfortunately. But at any rate, I get a text about it today from someone, I guess, using her phone. So that's the other thing. I don't even know if she's really dead or if this is just another one of her lies. But they text me and say, hey, just want you, Rennie died and wondered if you wanted to attend the funeral. This is a group text, so sorry if I have a wrong number. I'm like, yeah, no thanks. I don't live in town anymore. And they wrote back and said, well, you know, and I said, and honestly, with the way we ended, you know, with the way we left things last time, I don't really have a lot of use or respect for her. And they're like, oh, yeah. I'm like, yeah, she owes me a boatload of money. She's refused to pay it back. She's tried to extort me many times in order to get it paid back, but never followed through. So, no, I have really no use for her. You know, I'm sorry for your loss, but no. And they're like, well, you don't want to eulogize her? You're an asshole for thinking about money right now. I'm like, yeah, no, I'm really not, because she owed me a significant amount. We're talking, you know, about $1,500. And so anyway, I told the person, I'm like, look, you know, I'm sorry for your loss, but honestly, I can't bring myself to feel any sympathy. You know, I'm not happy it happened, but I'm also not sad. Like, I just don't give a fuck. Yeah, it was basically what it sounded like. I just don't give a shit. And like, that's low down, that's dirty, blah, blah, blah, blah, blah. Like, no, it's really not. You know, if you were privy to our conversations, you know what a raging cunt rag whore she was toward me at the end. So no, I don't think I am out of line for saying that. So then, of course, they start threatening me with the cops, saying, you know, it's illegal to wish someone dead, blah, blah, blah, blah, blah. I'm like, well, I didn't wish her dead. I just said I don't really care that she's dead. There's a big difference there, dude. I'm like, but go ahead, send the cops if you want. You don't even know where I'm at. So, you know, good luck finding me. Am I wrong to feel absolutely nothing over her death? Am I wrong to just not give a shit? So far, most people have agreed with me. You know, my friend Sibby over in the UK had a pretty eloquent take on it, as did my friend Leah. My buddy Casey. I'm sorry, Casey. I'm gonna have to like throw you to the wolves here on this one, because this I want to know if anyone knows who this is that he's talking about. But his comment was, yeah, there's a blind girl who was like this, you know, always begging for money, blah, blah, blah. So one day I finally told her, hey, you know, you have a vagina, put it to use, you know, start selling yourself if you really need money that bad. And he's like, then she died, and honestly, I didn't really feel too bad about it. I'm like, that one I think I would have felt really bad for, honestly. Like, if I'd said something like that to her, depending on, you know, how she was toward me. If I'd said something like that to her, like, hey, you know, you've got a veg, sell it. Like, that's just fucked up, I feel. But yeah, I mean, am I wrong to just not give a shit? Anyway, a bunch of people in the WhatsApp group have also given their opinions. Mastodon, the subject's been kind of dead. I did put a content warning on it, so that may be why. But I can't make myself feel much of anything about it. So anyway, what do y'all think? What do you say we get into a six-pack of covers? We are going to hear from Nikki French covering Bonnie Tyler's Total Eclipse of the Heart. One of the dance mixes that I really like of it came out back in 95.
I got Cody Jinx on the way covering Pink Floyd, Wish You Were Here. It's one of Jess S's absolute favorite cover. No, I'm kidding. She hates this cover. I got one of Nixie's favorites. I got Alex Williams with Cody Jinx covering Ozzy Flying High Again. Again, I say that sarcastically because she absolutely hates it. I love it. I got Guns N' Roses covering the Skyliners with Since I Don't Have You. I got State of Mind covering Rascal Flatts with What Hurts the Most. Starting us off, it's Sammy Kershaw going back to the Politics, Religion, and Her CD. He's covering Sammy Johns and Chevy Van right here on Dodge Radio. The Meltdown rocks on.

Dodge Radio, Nikki French there, going back to 95. Total Eclipse of the Heart, the Mobius Loop mix. The original recording that she did is more ballad style, like what Bonnie Tyler did, but that was actually the version that was on a cassette single I got the summer between junior and senior year of high school. So gives you an idea how old that song is. I mean, some of my audience wasn't even alive when that came out. 1995, and some of y'all were like barely out of diapers when it came out. So yeah, anyway, that was Nikki French wrapping up the cover set. One hit wonder, really. Like, I don't know whatever happened to her. We had Cody Jinks before that, covering Pink Floyd, Wish You Were Here. Hey, could have been worse. I could have played that country version of Better Now, the old Post Malone tune. We had Alex Williams with Cody Jinks, Flying High Again, covering Ozzy. Kay checking in saying she loves that one. Guns N' Roses covering the Skyliners, Since I Don't Have You. We had State of Mind back there covering Rascal Flatts, What Hurts the Most. And we start out with Sammy Kershaw covering Chevy Van by Sammy Johns. Good stuff there. Hey, so did you guys see this one? I was reading on Newsbreak, which is a news app I use from time to time. Apparently, a Trump teleprompter, the Trump teleprompter operator, is on administrative leave because he basically made $100,000 by betting on what Trump's speeches would say. Like, dude, you're the teleprompter operator. That's, you want to talk about insider information. That's some true insider information there. What do you say we get into it? It is time for some new tunes. I got the band Perry with Caitlin Butts on the way with their remake of their tune, The Way You Lie, the forever version. I got new Black Lab, Atom Bombs. How many of y'all remember them? They were they had kind of their day back in like 97, 98 with Wash It Away, Time Ago. I actually saw them open for Our Lady Peace at a club called Gibson's out in Tempe. And man, that was a great show. Met the guitar player afterwards. He bought me a shot, which was really nice since I was underage. we have Accept off their new tribute album. This one features Rob Halford, Matthias Jabs of the Scorpions, and Rex Brown of Pantera, and a guy named Jason Bowled. They're going to do Balls to the Wall, an Accept classic. I've got Rascal Flatts on the way with Tahoe Nights, their latest tune. I got new Brad Paisley, Home Sweet Hotel. Starting us off, it's a new one from Jason Aldean. This is Anytime Soon, right here on Dodge Radio, where we dodge the world and enjoy the meltdown.

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Dodge Radio, the band Perry with Caitlin Butts and The Way You Lie. I gotta say, Kimberly still sounds really damn good. I love the original recording on that song, but that's the Way You Lie Forever version. And I gotta be honest with y'all, like when they kind of went pop back in the late 2010s, I want to say like 2019, then they broke up. I'm like, ah, they're done. But now she's brought the band back. They've gone back to their country roots, and I'm loving it. I honestly hated their pop shit. And you know me, I love some pop music. I love me some good pop music. But the band Perry is just, they're not a pop act. Before that, we had Black Lab, Atom Bombs off their upcoming album. We had Accept featuring Rob Halford on vocals, Matthias Jabs of the Scorpions, Rex Brown of Pantera, Balls to the Wall. And Rob's going to be 75 in August. And he still sounds good. You know, I think the thing I love most about that version is, and I love the original with Udo Dirkschneider and all those, you know, those guys. But with Udo, you couldn't really understand half of what the hell he was saying. But with Rob, you get a better understanding of the song. We had Rascal Flatts back there, Tahoe Nights, Hunter checking in saying, is he talking about a Chevy Tahoe or Tahoe California? I'm like, I think it's probably Tahoe. Before that was Brad Paisley, Home Sweet Hotel. And we started out with Jason Aldean, Anytime Soon, his latest single. Good stuff. All this just dropped this past Friday. We got more new music in a little while, but first, we are going to get into a bit of a Texas country rock set. I got William Beckman on the way. Follow. I got Pecos on the Rooftops with 11 Beers. Right now, it's Treaty Oak Revival. No Vacancy. Title cut from their 2023 release. Or was this the 2021? Hold on, let me look. Yeah, no, title cut from their first album, their 2021 release. It's No Vacancy here on Dodge Radio, where we dodge the world and enjoy the music.

Dodge Radio. Hey, made it back a little quicker than I expected. That was George Ezra, Budapest. Before that, we had Pecos and the Rooftops and William Beckman and Treaty Oak Revival. Hunter pointing out that that Treaty Oak song was our second song about hotels tonight. That's actually pretty funny. I hadn't even thought of that. Had to run Miss Lily out, and we're going to get back into the pop set. So we started with George Ezra. I included it there simply because I knew I wasn't going to make it back in time. So, you know, you got song one of the next set. And I got a wonderful dinner to finish. Thanks to our new Jared for making some killer fries and sausage gravy. Oh, this stuff is good. It's perfectly peppered. It's cheesy. It's fry-y. It's gravy-y. It is the perfect dinner on a Thursday night. I got M. Behold on the way with Numb Little Bug. Got Metro Boomin, The Weeknd, and 21 Savage with Creepin'. Love that song. Got The Weeknd on his own with Die For You. Got Fifth Harmony. Remember them? Miss Movin' On, a song I actually first heard. I assume they showed a video for it. I don't know. On the Disney Channel when I was stuck in the hospital up in Seattle for seizure monitoring. Don't judge. I was watching Disney Channel because literally everything else on the news was about a capsized cruise ship, the Boston Marathon bombers, and yeah, that was all over the TV. And I'm like, fuck, I just need some entertainment while I'm stuck here in the hospital. If any of you have ever been for video EEG monitoring, it's really boring. You're on your bed, you're basically in the bed, or you can go over to the chair, what have you, but they have all these wires attached to your head, your chest, everywhere. And they're basically taking video imagery of your brain the entire time. And you're on video. That way, like, if you have a seizure, they can see it and see what they're looking at. But then with the video EEG, they can see where it's at in the brain. Well, except with me. They did finally, not that year, but in 2017 when I was in Columbus, Ohio, they actually finally saw one, but it was buried so deep in the brain they couldn't tell where it was at. So no luck there. But anyway, so because of that, I was like, you know, I just need some mindless entertainment. And so I was watching the same shit I used to watch with Alexis on Disney Channel because it was familiar and it was fun. And the cable in Harborview Hospital was kind of limited. So anyway, Fifth Harmony, Miss Movin' On. That was a huge, huge song on the Disney Channel back in April of 2013. Starting us out, though, speaking of Fifth Harmony, we've got Camila Cabello with Machine Gun Kelly and his tune, Bad Things, to start us off right here on Dodge Radio. Dodge the world and enjoy the music.

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1: Dodge Radio, wrapping that set up with M. Behold, Numb Little Bug. Love that one. From about the end of 2022, before that we had Metro Boomin, The Weeknd, 21 Savage, and Creepin, and The Weeknd with Die For You here on The Meltdown. I want to thank everybody who's checked in so far on WhatsApp, Facebook, Mastodon, not only about the show, but about the question I posed to you all earlier. So far, everyone's basically said that, yeah, you know, it makes sense because let's face it, when someone dies, they're often memorialized as this great, you know, wonderful person. And maybe to some people they were. But if they were an asshole, they're still an asshole when they die. And this person, you know, at least toward me and others I know, was definitely an asshole. So not really mourning this one. Anyway, what do you say we get into some more new music? I've got Stella Lefty on the way with Thinking About You. I got The Script. Remember them? The crowd was singing Wonderwall. Got Teddy Swims, his latest breakup in reverse, written about, I guess, his ex-girlfriend with whom he just had a child. So she got pregnant, they broke up. So now they're doing the whole co-parenting thing. We got Cassie Ashton on the way with Bratmobile. We got Royal Bliss on the way with Warning. Remember those guys? And we're going to start out with Fuel. Yes, they are back with a new lead singer who, to me, sounds a lot like Chris Roberts from from Blackstone Cherry. This song is called Want It. New Fuel here on Dodge Radio.

Dodge Radio. Another new one there from Stella Lefty. Great artist. Really liking her stuff. That was Thinking About You. Before that, we had The Script. The Crowd was singing Wonderwall. Hard to believe they're still around. We had Teddy Swims, Breakup in Reverse. We had Cassie Ashton back there with Bratmobile. Royal Bliss, Warning, started out with Brand New Fuel. Want It. And, you know, of the new lead singers they've had since Brett left the band, I think this guy might be the best one. He might be their best shot at a comeback. I'm certainly hoping so, because Fuel was a great band that ended way too soon, in my opinion. We're going to keep it going here. Jump into some classic rock. I got Yes on the way with Starship Trooper. Remember that one? Got the Allman Brothers Band, Sweet Melissa. Right now, it's Jay Giles Band and I Must Have Got Lost, right here on Dodge Radio, where we dodge the world and enjoy the music.

God's Radio. That was Yes with Starship, fucking Starship Troopers. Before that, we heard the Allman Brothers. We had the Jay Giles Band before that. This is The Meltdown. We're getting into a country set here. I've got Corey Kent on the way with Something's Gonna Kill Me. I got Katie Offerman, Ask Me to Dance, featuring Hayes Carl. Right now, it's Parker McCollum. Burn It Down. Hell yeah, Dodge Radio.

Dodge Radio. That was Corey Kent. Something's Gonna Kill Me. Before that, it was Katie Offerman. Ask Me to Dance. We start out with Parker McCollum. Burn It Down off his 2023 release. Saw three of those together up at the Fargo Dome, and they were great. One of the best live shows I think I've ever seen. Coming up, we got a bunch of great programming here on Dodge. You can visit the website, dodgeradio.net. You can also check our social medias. Jess is pretty good at keeping the website up to date, and most of us are pretty good about updating the socials and all that good stuff. This has been The Meltdown. We've had a great time tonight. Really good tunes, really good interactions. I'm going to leave you with a classic from Thin Lizzy. This one's called The Sun Goes Down here on Dodge Radio.